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4: Part two with Ralph Pezzullo coming up. Don't miss a second of that. Got a quick minute to grab Ralph, who's on the phone in Florida. Ralph, less than a minute, but it's all yours. Let's go.
5: I have a potential solution for burglar tourism.
4: Okay.
5: How is it that we're letting foreign nationals kidnap minor American citizens?
4: So what you're saying is somebody's here illegally and a foreign national is now taking an American citizen and making them live at their house with them and feeding them and everything else. How dare we?
5: Well, how dare we let them? When they can go back to where they came from, but the American citizen is a minor. He's below the age of consent. The American citizen minor stays.
4: Ralph, I hear you, and you know what? We actually talk about that a lot, and I appreciate the phone call. It's interesting how you put it. I've said this a million times. You want to come here and have a baby, and the baby's going to be an American citizen, and we can't change that. The baby stays. You have to go back. Well, you're not going to separate a family. Okay, then take the baby with you. Take the American citizen with you. Now, Ralph is saying, well, that would be you know, tantamount to kidnapping the child. No, this is their child, biologically, obviously. But, I mean, you can absolutely dissuade people from coming here and doing that. If their only chance to leave with the child, or the child has to stay here. Now, I think Ralph is saying the child has to stay here, period, and that probably would dissuade them from coming here to begin with, and he's probably right about that. There are a lot of things you can do creatively, and I think one thing the president can certainly do is sign an executive order tomorrow. If you're a pregnant woman coming here illegally, you're not getting across the border, period. End of story. Part two with Ralph Pezzullo when we come back. Stay here.
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7: And this update is brought to you by Charlie Henderson State Farm. Our excessive heat warning, carrying heat index values of around 115 degrees, continues until 7 p.m. tonight at the earliest, after a line of thunderstorms moves through the area, bringing a cold front along with it. Some of those storms could be severe this afternoon, with damaging winds being the main hazard. Summer is winding down for students, and Hopkinsville Community College is preparing to host its final registration rally before the fall 2026 semester starts on August 17th. The rally is set for Thursday from 4 p.m. to 6 p.m. at the HCC Administration Building. And the Federal Emergency Management Agency, FEMA, has recently announced more than $27 million in funding to support disaster recovery efforts in Kentucky. That's been your news, and this is Deontay Berry reporting.
8: Here's your WHOP Weather Center forecast. A severe thunderstorm watch continues until 9 p.m. tonight. Partly cloudy skies tonight with a chance of severe storms. Lows level off around 69. Winds out of the northwest at around 5 miles an hour. Sunshine mixed with clouds at times again tomorrow. High temperatures reach up to 84. That's the forecast from the WHOP Weather Center. I'm meteorologist Megan Mulford. Currently, it's 81 degrees.
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10: Rocky Adkins, the former senior advisor to Governor Andy Beshear, announced his campaign for Kentucky governor today. Paul Miles has more.
11: So I've stood side by side with Governor Beshear, holding the line, fighting back against what...
12: Rocky Adkins becomes the second major Democratic candidate in the 2027 gubernatorial primary, joining Lieutenant Governor Jacqueline Coleman. An Eastern Kentucky native, Adkins served more than three decades in the State House of Representatives.
6: I've spent my life fighting for Kentucky.

0: Kentucky, creating jobs, expanding access to health.
1: Atkins stepped down as Beshear's advisor earlier this month. Days later, the governor appointed Atkins to the Kentucky State Fair Board. I'm Paul Miles.
2: A Lexington police officer is resigning following an internal investigation following a crash. In December of last year, Officer Marcus Olmsted rear-ended a driver on Alexandria Drive in his cruiser after claiming that he had glanced at his computer mounted in the police car and stating that the driver in front of him stopped abruptly. An investigation into his body camera footage revealed that Olmsted was texting on his personal cell phone at the time of the accident. The Disciplinary Review Board then recommended that Olmsted be terminated, but before he could be terminated, he submitted his resignation. Bullitt County Fiscal Court officials are approving of a one-year moratorium on data center development in the county to allow time for reviewing potential impacts and preparing regulations. The ordinance aims to address concerns about the impact of data centers on local infrastructure, utilities, and the environment. Residents expressed worries about the risks data center pose to land, wildlife, and public health, calling for independent studies on various factors. I'm Joe Lincoln.
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6: 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Next week, Apple is launching the Apple Upgrade Service, a subscription plan where users can lease a new iPhone, Mac computer, iPad, or Apple Watch. You can upgrade early to a new model, keep the one you're using at the end for a fee, or just return it when that lease ends. Oil closing higher today at around $85 a barrel, just as AAA says the average price of a gallon of regular gas nationwide hit $4.02 today. With big tech earnings kicking off tomorrow, we hear from Alphabet and Tesla. Investors today bought up beaten down chip maker stocks, figuring there's a lot more runway for the AI trade. At Wall Street's closing bell, the Dow is up 385 points, the Nasdaq up 329. That's a 1.25% gain thanks to big gains in shares of Micron, AMD, Intel, and other chip makers. The S&P today adding 66. And toy maker Hasbro raising its full-year outlook on blowout demand for its Magic the Gathering card game. Tom Busby, Bloomberg Radio.
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8: Fox News, I'm John Saucier. The U.S. military striking Iran for an 11th consecutive night as U.S. Central Command says they're hitting military targets trying to degrade Iran's ability to threaten commercial shipping in the Strait of Hormuz. At a Senate appropriations hearing, Michigan Democratic Senator Gary Peters pressing War Secretary Pete Hegseth over his leadership in the Iran war, a conflict the administration has claimed the U.S. won but continues in its fifth month.
9: You don't have a strategy. You don't have a long-term plan to actually win this war. Win the war. The men and women are going to be able to do it, but they need to have leadership. When will you show leadership?
10: We have leadership.
9: When will you show leadership?
10: Why don't you show some leadership and stand up to your fellow Democrats who won't fund the troops, who stand and play partisan politics while you don't give us the money?
8: Secretary Hegseth is trying to sell President Trump's $88 billion supplemental funding request, a large chunk of which would be used to help the U.S. military in Iran. 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
11: The U.S. Treasury quietly released its official financial report for 2025. It appears by its own numbers, the U.S. government seems insolvent. It's reported that the Treasury shows about $6 trillion in assets and over $47 trillion in liabilities. Add it all up, and it looks like the U.S. owes more than $130 trillion it doesn't have. 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
14: 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Will there be further escalation between the U.S. and Iran with more American service members injured and killed? We'll have analysis. Also, as Bertha attracts attention south of the Florida Panhandle, we'll go over storm prep as hurricane season gains momentum in late summer. And what to do when overwhelmed by a hefty car loan. 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
17: Tonight in Anaheim as they play game two of a three-game series against the Angels. Cardinals trying to end a three-game losing streak and looking to bounce back after a really tough couple days. On Sunday against the Diamondbacks, they could not hold on to a 7-0 lead. And then yesterday, they take a one-run lead to the bottom of the ninth and get walked off, losing 3-2. The winning run coming in on a bases-loaded hit-by-pitch. So things have not been great over the last couple days, the way the Cardinals have lost games, and they're going to try to turn that around tonight. We do welcome you into St. Louis Cardinals baseball. The voice of the Cardinals, John Rooney, is on assignment. Ricky Horton, Mike Claiborne will have the call of the game tonight. My name is Matt Pauley, coming your way from our St. Louis studios. The pitching matchup this evening, the Cardinals have Matthew Liberatore on the mound as he enters with a 5-6 record and an ERA at 5. For Liberatore, he has won two of his last three starts in what's been an up-and-down season for him. Comes in off one of his best outings of the year. He allowed four hits over six shutout innings in a 4-1 win against the Braves on July 11th. He walked one, and he struck out six. Liberatore has allowed just four earned runs over 16 innings over his last three starts. He's been able to avoid the big inning during those games, which has been a big key for him. No record, 6.75 ERA in two career starts against the Angels. For the Angels tonight, it's going to be rookie right-hander Walbert Urania. He is on the mound with a 5-7 record, solid 2.88 ERA.
18: This is going to be the first time that he's ever faced off against the Cardinals. Last started on July 8th. That was a 13-1 win for the Angels in Texas against the Rangers, where he allowed one hit over four shutout innings. However, he walked a career-high five batters and did not get the opportunity to go back out for the fifth inning, even though at the time the Angels had a 7-0 lead. He threw 90 pitches, just 52 for strikes in that four-inning effort, as his command was not on point, and very much he admitted that when he spoke to the media after the game. So that's, I'm sure, something that he's going to be focused on for tonight's contest. It's the Cardinals and the Angels, Liberator against Urania, and we've got it for you tonight. Up next, we'll hear from the manager of the Cardinals, Oliver Marmol. That conversation comes up in just a moment. This is Ameren Total Access in front of the Cardinals and Angels tonight on the Cardinals Radio Network, powered by Graybar.
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0: Alvin, obviously a tough loss last night, but I want to talk about the positives and what I saw in Kyle Leahy. I thought his sequence last night and his ability to be aggressive early was really good.
1: It was really good, and he continues to get better. You look at what it looked like early in the year comparing it to today, and there's been a lot of growth, and that's what we've talked about, is being patient with some of these guys, allowing him to adapt to the workload, allowing him to work through being a starter second, third time through. And you're going to have your games that don't look good, and you have to be able to find the positives and continue to build towards what's next. I feel like we've done that with him, and I think he's done a really nice job, and he deserves the credit for making the necessary adjustments, implementing them, and having more success.
0: Yeah, I was really anxious to see what the third time through was going to look like, and he didn't disappoint.
1: No, he did a nice job. He really did. And how he's using his stuff early allows him to be more effective late. Some of the changes he's made in being able to hold his velo also allows his stuff to play better late in games. So there's a combination of things from a strategy and mechanical standpoint that allow him to do what he did yesterday.
0: Although he had two hits and we ended up coming up short, Nathan Church, I think, had to sleep a little better last night getting off the snide.
1: Yeah, we had a talk with him in Arizona, and the core of the conversation was basically, you're doing well. I know you're 0 for however many, but your at-bats are actually looking better. When you look under the hood, man, there's certain things he's doing and controlling the strike zone, and just the swings he's taking, the two-strike approach, the results weren't there, but I'd like where he was headed. So yesterday was awesome. He gets a couple knocks. Hopefully he can build off that from a confidence standpoint.
0: Yeah, I thought he continued to make contact during the slump, and that's a good thing. You know, when you get yourself out a lot, that can be a little bit of a problem, but we didn't see that with him. Okay, Libertor, he's been off since July 11th. What are you looking for from him? He was a little bit more aggressive in his last outing, and with all the pitches in his repertoire, he has to attack, wouldn't you think?
1: Yeah, and he was doing a much better job of that. But it's not only attacking with the fastballs, he's utilizing his whole mix regardless of count. That's given him some more success as of late. So when he falls behind, not becoming predictable has been a key to it as well, and it's allowed him to have a couple outings where it's definitely looked more positive.
0: Predictable, great word to use, because we saw last night with Leahy, he kind of held something back, kind of changed up the sequence a little bit, and he was calling his own pitches. Is that something that you have to remind Libby about in certain situations?
1: Yeah, and that's part of the game plan, and he's made that adjustment several outings back, and we saw more swing and miss, more defensive swings, more punch outs, and better outings. So we just need to continue on that track.
0: What do you think of this hotel?
1: Man, it's one of the nicer ones, I'll tell you that.
0: This is no Motel 8 for sure. It's just, the only problem is we don't have an off day here.
1: No, that's correct, but it is nice to have the family here and just allow them to enjoy it, to come to the park, win a game today, and keep going.
0: Win a game today, get one tomorrow, and get back home.
1: You got it.
0: All right, let's talk about your lineup.
1: You got JJ leading off, playing second, her catching, Brilson at first, Walker right, Newport on left, Mason went at short, Church in center field, Blaze at third, and Torres DH.
0: By the way, Blaze Jordan, I've really been impressed. It seems like he had a little time to kind of slow the game down a little bit, but his defense has been pretty good.
1: Yeah, he's done a nice job. He continues to work at it. His work ethic is fun to watch. He's young, but he gets after it, and he's only going to continue to get better.
0: You know, we talk about coaching these guys up, but the player has to want to do it as well.
1: Yeah, and our group is hungry for that. They're hungry for what's next for them. Our staff is extremely passionate about teaching, so it's a good combo at the moment.
0: All right, let's go get them.
1: Let's do it.
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0: Cardinals Angels tonight, game two of a three-game series. Got some big news from the Cardinals today in terms of their draft class as they are continuing to go through the process of signing players. One of the players that maybe was going to be more challenging to get into a contract was their second-round pick, shortstop Rocco Maniscalco. He was somebody who was going to have to sign well above slot to avoid going the college route. His slot value there in the second round was just under $2 million. They're able to get the deal done, giving him just over $3 million as he came in about $1.2 million over slot. So they got him signed. There's a lot of excitement about him. Also, Cal Randall, a pitcher who's got a really unique skill set in terms of some of the pitches that he throws, he got signed to a deal as well, came in at slot value at about $500,000. So for the most part, the work is done for that draft class. Still waiting to see an official word on 12th rounder right-hand pitcher Drew Horn, and we'll see what happens there. Only two players so far making the decision to go the college route and not end up signing with the team. Let's jump to what's going on across the Cardinals minor league system. We will start with AAA Memphis. They are in action right now against Durham. Bottom of the second inning, the Redbirds lead the Bulls by a 4-3 score. Pete Hansen is pitching today for Memphis. He's gone two innings so far, allowing three runs on five hits, two strikeouts, and no walks for him. Colton Ledbetter has gone 1-for-1 in this contest. He has really been swinging a hot bat here recently. Double-A Springfield at Northwest Arkansas. Northwest Arkansas holding a 2-0 lead. That game is in the top of the fourth inning as Chinwe Lin is pitching today for Springfield. Elsewhere, High A Peoria, they are in action at home against West Michigan. Peoria out to an 8-2 lead. And the Palm Beach Cardinals, top of the eighth inning, they lead Tampa 4-2. That game being played at Roger Dean Chevrolet Stadium in Jupiter. It is the Cardinals and the Angels. We head back to Anaheim to go inside the park. That's up next. This is Ameren Total Access on the Cardinals Radio Network, powered by Graybar.
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0: We have a chance to visit with Kyle Leahy, who was really, really good last night. First of all, congratulations on a great outing. What was the key for you last night? I mean, it seemed like you kept him off balance, and your sequence, I thought, was as good as we've seen all year.
1: Yeah, I mean, just attacking and, like you said, just mixing all my pitches and keeping them off balance and, yeah, just reading swings and trying to make good pitches.
0: Yeah, I was anxious to see what you were going to look like the third time around, because that's one of the big keys these days. Mm-hmm. It seemed like you had something in your back pocket that they weren't looking for, and I thought the fastball, there were a couple of pitches you threw, the hitters kind of looked at themselves and like, yeah. Oh, where'd that come from?
1: Yeah, I mean, obviously the third time through, they've seen you twice. They've usually seen a good amount of your arsenal already, so it's important to just be that much more aware of what you've thrown to them already, and then maybe what they've shown you they're possibly looking for, or just reading the game, playing the game. I think the more you put yourself in that situation of face the third time, the more experience you get and the better you'll be at it in the future. So that's what I'm just trying to learn each time.
0: Well, it's also one thing that I've noticed you calling your own pitches. You have a real good comfort level with that.
1: Yeah, I mean, if I feel something, I'm going to call it. I mean, I trust our catchers for sure, so it's a collaborative effort. It's kind of nice that with PitchCom, we can almost talk back and forth. So, yeah.
0: For you, being a starter in your first season in the big leagues as a starter, you started in the minors, what's the one thing you continue to try and build on?
1: I mean, kind of what we've been talking about, just learning how to read the game, manage a game, navigate a lineup multiple times. It's there's a lot that goes into it, and a lot of planning, and then a lot of adjusting on the fly and reading the game when you're out there. So doing your homework, but then being able to read what's going on out there and put two and two together.
0: When then, like a team like the Angels, a team we don't see a lot, you go off reports and things like that. I'm sure that can be fun for you as a challenge, to be able to see guys for the first time and then be able to see how they react to your pitches.
1: For sure. Yeah, I mean, every team in the big leagues has their own challenges, and it is fun to, when you're doing your looking at the reports and whatnot, it's the more you do them, the more I've done them, you start to learn, you know, characteristics of hitters and learning, like, what guys like, and obviously they're doing the same for me, so that's where the chess match comes in, and that's a fun part of the game.
0: Well, it was fun to watch you work last night. Thanks for the time. Looking forward to seeing you back on the mound soon.
1: No problem. Thank you.
2: Klaibs, Kyle, thank you for that conversation for sure. Kyle has been so good here recently. When you look at his numbers over the course of his last five starts, it's pretty remarkable what he's been able to do. He is right there with just about anybody else in Major League Baseball. He has a .71 ERA in his last five starts, over 25 and a third innings, having given up just two runs on 12 hits with 20 strikeouts and seven walks. Tonight, Matthew Liberatore is hoping to replicate what Leahy did yesterday. We'll hear from Liberatore a little bit coming up in just a moment as we continue on with this edition of Hammer and Total Access on the Cardinals Radio Network, powered by Graybar.
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2: It's the Cardinals and the Angels tonight, game two of a three-game series. Matthew Liberatore on the mound for the Cardinals. Over his last three starts, he's been really good. He has a 2.25 ERA. Batters hitting just 170 against him. His whip is at one. So it's really been a lot better for Liberatore here for a while. Time to go inside the clubhouse built by Window Nation. And he spoke earlier today. His first half of the season certainly had some ups and downs to it, and he evaluated what he was able to do leading up to this point.
11: Yeah, it was a lot of up and down. There's some really good ones in there, and there's some really bad ones in there. Physically, I felt great the whole first half, which I think was a big plus for me, especially after kind of what happened last year after my first 12 or 15 starts. So physically, I'm really pleased with where I'm at. I think there's some small adjustments that we've been working on making that I think are going to make a big difference in the second half. And, I'm really happy with the start that I had coming into the break and hopefully carry some good momentum from that coming out of the break.
2: Liberatore is still just 26 years old and a guy who is still developing, just in his second full season as a major league starter. And as he continues to develop, he talks a little bit about what he's able to do.
11: Yeah, I feel like I find a way to say this every year, but I really feel like this is the year that I've learned the most about myself as a pitcher. That whole second half of last year, just fighting through the physical side of things, it was tough to feel like I had solid takeaways from the outings if I didn't feel great physically. It's easy to say, oh, you had a bad outing today because the velo was down or you didn't land breaking balls. And I feel like this is the first time I've consistently, the velo has been there. I've landed all my stuff in the zone. So I've really had to learn about the way that I'm pitching, the usage of my stuff, the sequencing, reading swings. And I feel like that's been very valuable for me to have to go through.
2: Sequencing especially has been very good over these last few starts. He's definitely tweaked his usage and the order that he uses his pitches. And it seems to be working quite well. He talked about reading batters there. And that's something I found this to be really, really interesting, because as you establish more of a track record as a major league pitcher, as much as you might be looking at scouting reports on the batters that you're facing, they're looking at those same scouting reports on you. So sometimes it is the in-the-moment reading of the batter you're facing off against that can really make a difference.
11: Yeah, I mean, when you haven't established yourself in the big leagues yet, you can kind of go out and do whatever you want because there is no real scouting report on you. You haven't had a chance to fall into patterns yet. Guys haven't had a chance to see your stuff 3, 4, 5, 6 times and make adjustments. And now I'm kind of in a position where there's not a lot of guys in the big leagues that haven't faced me yet. there's a lot of teams that I've faced multiple times now, and I'm starting to have to read their adjustments to me and how the league is starting to adapt to myself. And now it's, you know, my turn to make that adjustment back.
2: That is Matthew Liberatore. He is tonight's starting pitcher for the Cardinals, looking to continue his strong run, and give him a ton of credit for the work he has put in to fix some things here in the middle of the season. We'll take one more break. We'll come back and we'll wrap up this edition of Ameren Total Access. We are getting you ready for the Cardinals and the Angels tonight. More in a moment on the Cardinals Radio Network, powered by Graybar.
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0: Cardinals, Angels tonight. Let's take a look at what else is going on across Major League Baseball of note. We'll start in the NL Central, where the Cubs all over the Tigers through three innings. That is a 7-0 game. Framber Valdez went 2/3 of an inning for the Tigers, giving up 6 runs on 5 hits, 1 strikeout. He walked 2, and the Tigers, who've been playing some pretty good baseball here recently, had to go to the bullpen early. David Peterson on the mound for Chicago. So far, 3 innings, has given up just 2 hits with 2 strikeouts and no walks. Brewers are trailing the Mets. That game is currently in the bottom of the 5th inning. 3-0 is the score. Brandon Sproat on the mound for the Brewers, or he was. He went 4 2/3 innings, giving up 2 runs on 4 hits, 4 strikeouts, 4 walks. He threw 99 pitches, not being able to get out of the 5th inning today. Later on tonight, the Reds are in Seattle to take on the Mariners. This game starts in about 20 minutes. Chase Burns against Luis Castillo. And then also the Pirates, they were scheduled to play the Yankees tonight. That game was postponed, and it's going to be made up as part of a doubleheader tomorrow. Games that impact the wild card race. The Padres lead the Braves 6-2. That game is in the bottom of the 7th inning. The Astros lead the Marlins. That's good for the Cardinals. 2-0. That game is in the top of the 5th. Nationals and Rockies are tied 2-2. That game is in the bottom of the 2nd inning. And in about 20 minutes, the Diamondbacks are going to match up against the A's. Cole Drake on the mound for the Diamondbacks as he makes his first appearance. In our game, the Cardinals are sending Matthew Liberatore to the mound. Libby comes in with a 5-6 record, ERA at 5. Walbert Urania is going to make the start for the Angels. He is 5-7 with a 2.88 ERA. The voice of the Cardinals, John Rooney, is on assignment. Ricky Horton, Mike Claiborne, they've got the call of the game. It's the Cardinals and Angels next. I'll talk to you after the game. Hopefully we're talking about a Cardinals winner on the Cardinals Radio Network, powered by Graybar.
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10: From Angel Stadium in Anaheim, California, along with our engineer Ryan Schulte, Ricky Horton and I will have the call this evening as the voice of the Cardinals, John Rooney. He's scheduled to join us on Thursday when the Cardinals come home to take on the Arizona Diamondbacks. I'm Mike Claiborne, and we welcome you to Cardinal Baseball here in California on a Tuesday night. It's been a tough road trip for the Cardinals so far because Sunday, that was a tough one for sure. But if you think that was something, last night, the Cardinals thought they had things in the bag as we had a really good performance, a great start from Kyle Leahy, but it came down to the ninth inning, and things went downhill from there.
11: O'Brien, 3-0 count, the pitch, and he hit it. And a walk-off hit by pitch, and the Cardinals do not hang on in the bottom of the ninth inning. Kyle Leahy does not pick up the victory, and the Cardinals are now 1-3 on this road trip as Adell was hit by a pitch, and that is the walk-off RBI here in the bottom of the ninth inning, a 3-2 Angels victory.
10: That loss puts the Cardinals in a tough spot.

0: The losing streak for the Cardinals have hit four games. They give up five runs in the first inning. That was all the Angels would need, as the Cardinals can't get much done offensively tonight, and it's a 5-1 final. Angels get the win against the Cardinals. Welcome in. This is the Mercy Cardinals postgame show on the Cardinals Radio Network. My name is Matt Pauley. We've got a few things to get to here on the postgame show. We'll hear from Cardinals manager Oliver Marmol. We'll tell you what else is going on in baseball. Up next, we'll go back through the game with the highlights. Cardinals lose to the Angels 5-1. This is the Mercy Cardinals postgame show on the Cardinals Radio Network, powered by Graybar.
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0: Cardinals lose to the Angels 5-1. They've lost the first two games of this three-game series. Overall, the Cardinals have lost four straight. Good to see Scott Blewett come in and throw two scoreless innings for sure as he makes his Cardinals debut. Matt Swanson doing his job as well. Offensively, the Cardinals just don't get a whole lot done. One run on seven hits. The only player with multiple hits in the game is Alec Burleson. He goes 3-for-4 in the contest, but certainly was not enough as the Cardinals lose to the Angels 5-1. Cardinals manager Oliver Marmol talked with Chip Carey just a few moments ago.
1: Same old story for Matthew the last couple of outings, including tonight, the big inning. Once the snowball started rolling downhill, he couldn't stop it.
2: Yeah, the start of that game was he was off in all areas. And he hasn't pitched in a while, but the timing, velo, shapes, all of it. He was able to settle in and punch out seven after that, but the first six got on, and it was tough for him to put anybody away in that first.
1: That's, I guess, what you have to build on, right? Forget the first. It costs you the game, but you build on the last five and a third innings or so and take it from there.
2: Yeah, if he only goes three innings, it'd be really tough, especially with how many we have in a row. So him being able to go a little bit deeper into that game, even with that first inning being what it was important. So, yeah, tough outing to begin with. Settled in, did a nice job, but still the deficit was too big for us to come back.
1: Offensive side, good news for Alec Burleson. He really got going against Arizona. Those two hits against the lefties were big. Tonight, three more hits, and they were all rockets.
2: Yeah, the left-on-left has been better. He's staying in there a lot better. He's feeling more comfortable, which is a plus. And then three knocks a day is something you want to build off of for sure.
1: You've got a lefty going tomorrow. How do you factor in your lineup for Game 3 of the series?
2: Yeah, you have Herrera will be back in there. You got Petey behind the plate, and you'll mix and match from there. But we'll have our lefties off the bench and go from see what.
1: Let's try to have a winning finish to what's been a tough road trip.
2: Appreciate it.
0: All right, Chip Ollie, thank you so much for that. Hunter Dobbins, by the way, is going to be the starter tomorrow. That has been officially announced that Dobbins is going to be the guy. We don't know what the roster move is going to be, as they're going to have to clear a spot on the 26-man roster to be able to make that happen. But we do know that Hunter Dobbins is going to make the start coming up tomorrow, and all the other starters are going to be pushed back. Cardinals lose to the Angels 5-1. We'll give you some scores from around baseball when we return in just a moment. This is the Mercy Cardinals postgame show on the Cardinals Radio Network, powered by Graybar.
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0: Cardinals lose to the Angels 5-1. Welcome back into the Mercy Cardinals postgame show here on the Cardinals Radio Network. Do want to remind you, coming up on Friday night, make sure to join us in person for Friday Night Live across the street from Busch Stadium at Cardinals Nation inside of Ballpark Village. Head on over right after the game. We've got a live radio broadcast from there. This week's featured guest is going to be Anthony Reyes, so you'll want to be tuned in for that, or you'll want to be in the house. Stop on by, say hello. That's all going to be coming up on Friday night. Let's get you some scores from around baseball. First off, from the division, the Brewers get shut out today by the Mets, losing by a 4-0 score. Cubs all over the Tigers. They put up 6 runs in the first inning as Framber Valdez only got 2 outs, the Detroit starter, and the Cubs win by an 11-2 score. Reds get a win tonight. They go to Seattle and double up the Mariners 4-2. The Pirates and Yankees were postponed due to rain. That's going to be made up as a doubleheader coming up tomorrow. Other games involving teams that are looking for a wild card spot and are right next to the Cardinals in the wild card standings. The Nationals lose to the Rockies 8-7. Padres do win tonight in Atlanta. They get the 8-3 victory. The Marlins lose again. They fall to the Astros 5-3. The Diamondbacks are still in action. Bottom of the 10th inning, they've pushed across 1 run, and they are now tied with the A's 5-5. Looks like they've got the bases loaded with nobody out. And now what is it? So we'll keep you updated on that if anything changes. But Cardinals fans can be A's fans when it comes to that one. Interestingly enough, when you look at the wildcard standings right now, the Pirates are now in sole possession of the final wild card spot in the National League, and it's all because they didn't play tonight. Most of the teams who are right around there all lost tonight, so the Pirates, by not playing, they gained a half game, and they have that half game lead, but they'll play a doubleheader coming up tomorrow. Across the Cardinals minor league system, AAA Memphis, they lose at home to Durham 10-8. On the mound for Memphis, Pete Hansen, he went 4 1/3 innings, allowing 6 earned runs on 9 hits, 5 strikeouts, no walks. Few notable performances, though, in this game. Nolan Gorman went 2 for 4 with a home run, a walk, and an RBI. Cesar Prieto was 2 for 4 with a double and an RBI. Victor Scott went 2 for 5 with an RBI. Thomas Sejacy, 2 for 5. Leo Bernal, 2 for 4, a home run, a walk. He drives in 3. Bryson Motz, who seemingly has been moved to the bullpen, and that might have implications for the big league club moving forward. Motz went 2 innings out of the pen tonight, gave up just 3 hits, no runs, no walks. He had 4 strikeouts. Elsewhere, Double A Springfield, they lose at Northwest Arkansas 6-2. Chinwe Lin on the mound went 5 innings, giving up 2 earned runs on 4 hits, no strikeouts. He had 1 walk. High A Peoria, they win over West Michigan 16-3 was the final in that game. And then Low A Palm Beach at home, they knock off Tampa 4-3. Again in our game, the Cardinals lose to the Angels by a 5-1 score. We'll preview the final game of this series and final game of the road trip when we return in just a moment. This is the Mercy Cardinals postgame show on the Cardinals Radio Network, powered by Graybar.
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0: Nashville Road sent a motorcyclist to a Nashville hospital Tuesday. The motorcyclist was traveling northbound on Cox Mill when he failed to navigate a curve in the road, going down into a ditch and wrecking. The male patient was flown to Skyline Medical Center in Nashville. In an announcement on Tuesday, longtime Democrat Rocky Atkins has made it official. He's putting himself in the running to be the next governor of Kentucky. Atkins is no stranger to Kentucky politics, having served in the Kentucky House of Representatives from 1987 to 2019. And Hawkinsville Community College is hosting its final registration rally before the fall 2026 semester starts. The rally is set for Thursday from 4 p.m. to 6 p.m. at the HCC Administration Building. That's been your news, and this is Deontay Berry reporting.
1: Here's your WHOP Weather Center forecast. Partly cloudy overnight with a low of 69. Winds out of the north at around 5 miles an hour. Sunshine mixed with clouds at times again Wednesday. Highs level off around 84. Partly cloudy Wednesday night, 61. Clouds on the increase Thursday into Friday with highs in the low 80s. That's the forecast from the WHOP Weather Center. I'm meteorologist Megan Mulford. Right now, 77.
2: This is a Bloomberg Money Minute. Yesterday at the White House, President Trump met with the president of Lebanon. Now the Trump administration will move to allow U.S. passenger airlines to resume flying directly to the country. That means lifting restrictions that had been in place for more than 40 years. After a TWA flight was hijacked in 1985 and forced to land in Beirut. That hijacking was believed to have been carried out by operatives from Hezbollah. It's not immediately clear if any major U.S. air carriers had plans to begin flights to Beirut. The board of the Gates Foundation, the charitable arm of Microsoft co-founder Bill Gates, has announced changes to its governance policies, including a new vetting process for all donors and advisors and a new escalation process for reporting organizational risks. All this follows an external review of its ties to Jeffrey Epstein. Despite Gates' own personal connection to Epstein, the review found no evidence that Epstein was paid by the foundation or that it participated in his trafficking operations. Andrew O'Day, Bloomberg Radio.
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4: Fox News, I'm Sue Guzman. The U.S. military completing an 11th night of strikes against Iran. Secretary of State Marco Rubio telling leaders at a summit in the Philippines that these new attacks are about securing global shipping and keeping Iran from controlling the Strait of Hormuz.
5: If that is threatened, then I think the global economy is threatened, and the rules which have underpinned 150 years of international trade and commerce are also threatened. And that cannot be allowed to happen.
4: Heavy rains expected from Texas to the Florida Panhandle.
6: Tropical storm Bertha is expected to remain a tropical storm as it moves through coastal southeastern Louisiana by Wednesday. Bertha will bring some impacts to southeastern Louisiana as well as Mississippi. Minor to moderate storm surge flooding, especially east of the Mississippi River. Strong gusty winds potentially leading to some isolated power outages.
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1: 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He needs your

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6: Iran strikes complete. I'm Sue Guzman, Fox News. It was another night of U.S. airstrikes against Iran as hopes are starting to dim for a diplomatic solution to the conflict. Fox's Steve Harrigan with more from Tel Aviv.
7: The goal to limit or reduce the efforts of Iran to harass, target, and disable shipping in the Strait of Hormuz. That's CENTCOM's goal. Iran, on the other hand, has managed to disable yet another tanker, a Kuwaiti tanker, off the coast of Oman in that strait. Also, Iran hitting a Kuwaiti desalination plant, once again targeting the infrastructure of allies close to the U.S. in the region. As far as diplomatic efforts go, no sign of any progress, just the reverse. Both sides talking about a potential ratcheting up of events. President Trump talking tough inside the White House, saying the U.S. has been nice to Iran so far, but there were much more options on the table.
6: U.S. military has confirmed the death of a third service member in last Friday's attack by Iran in Jordan, identifying her as Sergeant Angel Rapperstead of Queens, New York. President Trump pledging support for Lebanon following months of conflict between Israel and the Lebanese terror group Hezbollah.
8: During an Oval Office sit-down, the president revealed that he isn't just trying direct diplomacy by talking to other world leaders. He is willing to try direct diplomacy by talking to terror group leaders. And he revealed this in the context of a meeting designed to try to figure out how to stop the war between Israel and Hezbollah in Lebanon.
9: I would speak to Hezbollah. Yeah. I speak to everybody. I'll speak to people that a lot of people think I shouldn't be speaking to, and things work out.
6: That's Fox's Peter Doocy, and President Trump has approved an agreement reportedly with Saudi Arabia that could potentially provide the kingdom with uranium enrichment capability for its civilian nuclear program. The 30-year deal will reportedly be announced as early as Wednesday. 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
6: Representative Andy Biggs, a fierce ally of President Trump and former head of the House Freedom Caucus, has won the Republican nomination for Arizona governor. Biggs defeating fellow Representative David Schweikert in the primary and will face Democratic Governor Katie Hobbs in what is likely to be one of the closest gubernatorial races in November. New Jersey Governor Mikey Sherrill says thousands of non-citizens were registered to vote in her state, and some even cast ballots in past elections.
12: It's unacceptable that the vendor released software with such a glaring error. It's unacceptable that the MVC took a year to get this issue fixed. And it's unacceptable that no one in the previous administration brought this to light.
13: Despite this issue in her state that occurred under the previous administration, the Democratic governor is criticizing President Trump.
12: As the Trump administration tries to weaponize elections for political gain, I am ensuring that we protect our elections.
13: Vice President J.D. Vance says otherwise, writing on X, quote, if only there was a way to stop this type of software error that allowed non-citizens to vote in our elections.
6: Fox's Christina Coleman. War Secretary Pete Hegseth is asking a Senate committee for more money for the conflict in Iran. Fox's Jennifer Griffin.
14: The Pentagon is slated to run out of money at the end of July, early August, and so they need Congress to intervene if they're going to keep going. What we understand right now is that they're basically robbing the operations and maintenance budgets to keep the war going. They're going through a lot of munitions with the ongoing airstrikes that have really ramped up in the last 10 days. The last time that the Pentagon held a press briefing and took questions from the Pentagon press corps about the war was May 5th. That's over 2 months ago.
6: And the House has passed a government funding bill that would extend funding through the midterm elections. It now heads to the Senate. I'm Sue Guzman. This is Fox News.
15: Here's your WHOP Weather Center forecast. Sunshine mixed with clouds at times today, with daytime highs approaching 84. Northerly winds 5 to 10 miles an hour. Partly cloudy skies tonight, 61. High of 81 tomorrow, bright sunshine expected. Partly cloudy Friday, with highs in the low 80s, slight chance for showers Saturday. That's the forecast from the WHOP Weather Center. I'm meteorologist Megan Mulford. Currently, it's 77 degrees.
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1: And this update is brought to you by Riken Elastomers. A single vehicle crash at the intersection of Glass Lane and Cox Mill Road

0: College is hosting its final registration rally before the fall 2026 semester starts. The rally is set for Thursday from 4 p.m. to 6 p.m. at the HCC Administration Building. That's been your news, and this is Deontay Berry reporting.
1: Here's your WHOP Weather Center forecast. Sunshine mixed with clouds at times today, with daytime highs approaching 84. Northerly winds 5 to 10 miles an hour. Partly cloudy skies tonight, 61. High of 81 tomorrow, bright sunshine expected. Partly cloudy Friday, with highs in the low 80s, slight chance for showers Saturday. That's the forecast from the WHOP Weather Center. I'm meteorologist Megan Mulford. Currently, it's 77 degrees.
2: This is a Bloomberg Money Minute. At the beginning of the month, Tesla reported that it had delivered far more of its electric vehicles to customers around the world than expected in the second quarter, meaning we already know the biggest part of the company's earnings. Tesla is scheduled to post full results today, with investor attention likely set upon parts of the business we don't know about yet, including whether the company's long-anticipated CyberCab robo-taxi rollout is moving on schedule or facing additional delays. We have fresh earnings from the nation's largest credit card lender, meaning we also have fresh insight into the collective financial state of the American consumer. Capital One Financial, whose brands include the Discover Card, says it swung to a profit last quarter following a year-ago loss, in large part because it set aside $1 billion fewer to cover bad loans than it did last year. That reflects confidence from Capital One that its cardholders are doing a better job of keeping up with their payments. Andrew O'Day, Bloomberg Radio.
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5: Fox News, I'm Ted Linden. Representative Andy Biggs, a fierce ally of President Trump's, won the Republican nomination for Arizona governor. Biggs defeating fellow Representative David Schweikert in the primary and will face Democrat Governor Katie Hobbs in November. U.S. Central Command launching more military strikes in Iran Tuesday.
6: This marks the 11th night in a row CENTCOM putting out word that the strikes for tonight are over. They lasted at least 1 hour. CENTCOM saying that the purpose of the strikes, once again, to try and degrade Iran's ability to attack shipping in the Strait of Hormuz.
5: Fox's Steve Harrigan. Heavy rains expected from Texas to the Florida Panhandle.
7: Tropical storm Bertha. It is expected to remain a tropical storm as it moves through coastal southeastern Louisiana by Wednesday. Bertha will bring some impacts to southeastern Louisiana as well as Mississippi. Minor to moderate storm surge flooding, especially east of the Mississippi River. Strong gusty winds potentially leading to some isolated power outages.
5: Fox with his Marissa Torres. 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
12: Warning Iran. I'm Ted Lindner, Fox News. President Trump warning of expanding U.S. strikes against Iran. Fox's Jared Halpern's got more from the White House.
13: Following a week and a half of daily airstrikes, President Trump warned Iran.
14: Honestly, they haven't seen anything yet. We've been nice.
13: During a meeting with Lebanon's president, President Trump told reporters the U.S. will soon hit Pickaxe Mountain, a suspected nuclear site where Iran is believed to have transferred centrifuges. At the same time, the president is pushing back on suggestions. Talks between the two countries are over.
14: You don't know what the dialogue is behind the scenes, that they want to meet desperately to try and end it because they're getting decimated.
13: But President Trump says unless Iran is ready to meet in a meaningful way, he has no interest. At the White House, Jared Halpern, Fox News.
12: New Jersey's governor blaming her predecessor for the registration of more than 6,000 non-citizens to the state's voter rolls. Fox's Eric Shawn with more.
15: Thousands of non-citizens were added to New Jersey's voter rolls because of a computer glitch. New Jersey's governor, Mikey Sherrow, says that a software error in the state's motor vehicle system led to about 6,600 people who are not citizens being registered as Garden State voters when they apply for a driver's license. And she's ordered the illegal voters be removed from the rolls.
16: It's unacceptable that no one in the previous administration brought this to light, demanded accountability, or took action when it happened years ago.
15: Well, the investigation says it found less than 400 of those who were improperly registered actually did vote. And of those 400, they were registered in all the parties. There were Democrats, Republicans, and unaffiliated voters.
12: And U.S. Representative Andy Biggs, a fierce ally of President Trump and former head of the House Freedom Caucus, winning the Republican nomination for Arizona governor. He'll face Democrat Governor Katie Hobbs in November. 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
12: President Trump is headed to Georgia today to speak to supporters in the Atlanta area. Fox's Tanya J. Powers with more.
7: President Trump's visit comes less than 6 months after his trip to a North Georgia steel factory and ahead of two major midterm elections in the state. His stop in Marietta is expected to highlight education, according to officials at Wheeler High School in Cobb County. He's also expected to talk about the recent launch of Trump Accounts, a federal savings and investment vehicle for children. Republican Rick Jackson, a healthcare CEO and political newcomer, is facing former Atlanta Mayor Keisha Lance Bottoms in Georgia's gubernatorial race and is expected to appear with Trump. Congressman Mike Collins is also expected to be there. He's taking on incumbent Democratic Senator John Ossoff in the general election. Tanya J. Powers, Fox News.
12: Authorities are warning that some drug smugglers are using rideshare services to transport illegal contraband. Fox's Brooke Taylor.
8: Agents are issuing a new warning. They're increasing calls about criminal organizations using rideshare apps to move illegal migrants deeper into the U.S. without putting their own members behind the wheel. Border Patrol warning drivers to be on the lookout for pickup requests that are in remote areas near the border, third-party bookings, or passengers who look disoriented or covered in dirt. Now, all this comes as illegal crossings remain near historic lows. Agents warn drivers who unknowingly transport illegal migrants could face alien smuggling or harboring charges.
12: Uber telling Fox the safety of its drivers is a top priority and they're allowed to cancel any ride in which they feel unsafe. And French lawmakers have approved a bill banning children under the age of 15 from using social media, making France the first country in the European Union to pass a blanket ban on the platforms as concerns grow worldwide over the harmful effects of digital content on kids. Both chambers of the parliament voting in favor of the measure, a flagship initiative of French President Emmanuel Macron's second term. The bill also bans the use of mobile phones in high schools. I'm Ted Lindner. This is Fox News.
17: Here's your WHOP Weather Center forecast. Highs level off around 85 today, under partly cloudy skies, northerly winds, 5 to 10 miles an hour. 62 tonight, mainly clear skies tomorrow, daytime highs approaching 81. A mix of clouds and sun Friday, with daytime highs approaching 84. 87, slight chance of thunderstorms, Saturday. That's the forecast from the WHOP Weather Center. I'm meteorologist Megan Mulford. Right now, it's 77 degrees.
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1: And this update is brought to you by Riken Elastomers. A single vehicle crash at the intersection of Glass Lane and Cox Mill Road sent a motorcyclist to a Nashville hospital Tuesday. The motorcyclist was traveling northbound on Cox Mill when he failed to navigate a curve in the road, going down into a ditch and wrecking. The male patient was flown to Skyline Medical Center in Nashville. In an announcement on Tuesday, longtime Democrat Rocky Atkins has made it official. He's putting himself in the running to be the next governor of Kentucky. Atkins is no stranger to Kentucky politics, having served in the Kentucky House of Representatives from 1987 to 2019. And Hopkinsville Community College is hosting

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7: Iran strikes complete. I'm Sue Guzman, Fox News. Another night of U.S. airstrikes against Iran is finalized as hopes are dimming of a diplomatic solution to the conflict. Fox's Steve Harrigan with more from Tel Aviv.
8: The goal to limit or reduce the efforts of Iran to harass, target, and disable shipping in the Strait of Hormuz. That's CENTCOM's goal. Iran, on the other hand, has managed to disable yet another tanker, a Kuwaiti tanker, off the coast of Oman in that strait. Also, Iran hitting a Kuwaiti desalination plant, once again targeting the infrastructure of allies close to the U.S. in the region. As far as diplomatic efforts go, no sign of any progress, just the reverse. Both sides talking about a potential ratcheting up of events. President Tuff talking tough inside the White House, saying the U.S. has been nice to Iran so far, but there are much more options on the table.
7: The U.S. military has confirmed the death of a third service member in last Friday's attack by Iran in Jordan, identifying her as Sergeant Angel Rampersad of Queens, New York. President Trump pledging support for Lebanon following months of conflict between Israel and the Lebanese terror group Hezbollah.
9: During an Oval Office sit-down, the president revealed that he isn't just trying direct diplomacy by talking to other world leaders. He is willing to try direct diplomacy by talking to terror group leaders. And he revealed this in the context of a meeting designed to try to figure out how to stop the war between Israel and Hezbollah in Lebanon.
10: I would speak to Hezbollah. Yeah. I speak to everybody. I'll speak to people that a lot of people think I shouldn't be speaking to, and things work out.
7: Fox's Peter Doocy. And President Trump's approved an agreement with Saudi Arabia, reportedly, that could potentially provide the kingdom with uranium enrichment capability for its civilian nuclear program. An announcement could come today. 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
7: Representative Andy Biggs, a fierce ally of President Trump, has won the Republican nomination for Arizona governor.
14: I'm so grateful to have the support of all of you, and I'm thankful that everybody who voted today got out and voted. I was overwhelmed when I started seeing those vote totals come in. It's awesome.
7: He defeated Congressman David Schweikert in the primary Tuesday and will face Democratic Governor Katie Hobbs in November. Thousands of non-citizens, turns out, were registered to vote in the state of New Jersey, and some even cast ballots in past elections.
15: It's unacceptable that the vendor released software with such a glaring error. It's unacceptable that the MVC took a year to get this issue fixed. And it's unacceptable that no one in the previous administration brought this to light.
16: Despite this issue in her state that occurred under the previous administration, the Democratic governor is criticizing President Trump.
15: As the Trump administration tries to weaponize elections for political gain, I am ensuring that we protect our elections.
16: Vice President J.D. Vance says otherwise, writing on X, quote, if only there was a way to stop this type of software error that allowed non-citizens to vote in our elections.
7: Fox's Christina Coleman. War Secretary Pete Hegseth is asking the Senate committee for more money for the conflict in Iran. Fox's Jennifer Griffin with more.
17: The Pentagon is slated to run out of money at the end of July, early August, and so they need Congress to intervene if they're going to keep going. What we understand right now is that they're basically robbing the operations and maintenance budgets to keep the war going. They're going through a lot of munitions with the ongoing airstrikes that have really ramped up in the last 10 days. The last time that the Pentagon held a press briefing and took questions from the Pentagon press corps about the war was May 5th. That's over 2 months ago.
7: That is Fox's Jennifer Griffin reporting. I'm Sue Guzman. This is Fox News.
18: Here's your WHOP Weather Center forecast. Highs level off around 85 today, under partly cloudy skies, northerly winds, 5 to 10 miles an hour. 62 tonight, mainly clear skies tomorrow, daytime highs approaching 81. A mix of clouds and sun Friday, with daytime highs approaching 84. 87, slight chance of thunderstorms, Saturday. That's the forecast from the WHOP Weather Center. I'm meteorologist Megan Mulford. Right now, 78.
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1: And this update is brought to you by Riken Elastomers. A single vehicle crash at the intersection of Glass Lane and Cox Mill Road sent a motorcyclist to a Nashville hospital Tuesday. The motorcyclist was traveling northbound on Cox Mill when he failed to navigate a curve in the road, going down into a ditch and wrecking. The male patient was flown to Skyline Medical Center in Nashville. In an announcement on Tuesday, longtime Democrat Rocky Atkins has made it official. He's putting himself in the running to be the next governor of Kentucky. Atkins is no stranger to Kentucky politics, having served in the Kentucky House of Representatives from 1987 to 2019. And Hopkinsville Community College is hosting its final registration rally before the fall 2026 semester starts. The rally is set for Thursday from 4 p.m. to 6 p.m. at the HCC Administration Building. That's been your news, and this is Deontay Berry reporting.
2: Here's your WHOP Weather Center forecast. Highs level off around 85 today, under partly cloudy skies, northerly winds, 5 to 10 miles an hour. 62 tonight, mainly clear skies tomorrow, daytime highs approaching 81. A mix of clouds and sun Friday, with daytime highs approaching 84. 87, slight chance of thunderstorms, Saturday.

0: Major U.S. air carriers had plans to begin flights to Beirut. The board of the Gates Foundation, the charitable arm of Microsoft co-founder Bill Gates, has announced changes to its governance policies, including a new vetting process for all donors and advisors and a new escalation process for reporting organizational risks. All this follows an external review of its ties to Jeffrey Epstein. Despite Gates' own personal connection to Epstein, the review found no evidence that Epstein was paid by the foundation or that it participated in his trafficking operations. Andrew O'Day, Bloomberg Radio.
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3: Fox News, I'm Ted Lindner. Arizona Congressman Andy Biggs has won the Arizona GOP governor primary, defeating Congressman David Schweikert. Thanked his supporters.
4: I'm so grateful to have the support of all of you, and I'm thankful that everybody who voted today got out and voted. I was overwhelmed when I started seeing those vote totals come in. It's awesome.
3: Biggs is now going to face off in the general election against Katie Hobbs, who narrowly defeated then-GOP nominee Kari Lake 4 years ago. Heavy rains expected from Texas to the Florida Panhandle.
5: Tropical storm Bertha is expected to remain a tropical storm as it moves through coastal southeastern Louisiana by Wednesday. Bertha will bring some impacts to southeastern Louisiana as well as Mississippi. Minor to moderate storm surge flooding, especially east of the Mississippi River. Strong gusty winds potentially leading to some isolated power outages.
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5: 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And what to do when overwhelmed by a hefty car loan. 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
8: Welcome back. You're with America in the Morning. A check of the nation's weather and the Wednesday forecast. Here's AccuWeather.com meteorologist LaTroy Thornton.
9: Overall, today looks far less impactful in terms of severe thunderstorms than what occurred on Tuesday, when storms brought dozens of instances of wind damage as well as several reported tornadoes from the Ohio Valley as far to the north and east as both northern and southern parts of New Jersey. Those areas get out of the severe risk today with just showers and spotty storms near the coast as a cold front shifts closer to the coast, pushing the risk for severe weather farther to the south and east, and that means places from far southern Delaware and Maryland through southeastern Virginia and a large portion of central and eastern North Carolina now face the risk for thunderstorms that may turn severe this afternoon and evening, bringing localized damaging wind gusts of at least 55 to 65 miles per hour, as well as the potential for flash flooding, while that tornado risk drops off today. Farther to the south and west, Tropical Storm Bertha continues on its westward track along the central Gulf Coast, bringing with it gusty winds and some tropical downpours. Heavy rain from Bertha will continue to expand into southern Louisiana and eastern Texas, where 1 to 2 inches of rain may occur this week. A widespread swath of 2 to 4 inches of rain is expected from the western Florida Panhandle to coastal Texas, with the potential for flash flooding in some parts of Texas that have already had a rather wet July. However, the heaviest rain of all, of 4 to 8 inches from Bertha, is most likely over far southeastern Louisiana, where the storm likely makes landfall later this afternoon as a tropical storm, although a second landfall is likely early on Friday in southeast Texas. Otherwise, outside of a couple of showers around the nation's center, the other widespread area of wet weather in the nation comes from afternoon monsoon thunderstorms from the southwest northward into Wyoming, Nevada, and along all but the northernmost Rockies, as well as into eastern Oregon. That's the weather across America. I'm AccuWeather.com meteorologist LaTroy Thornton.
8: 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Defense Secretary Pete Hegseth faced sharp questions about the Trump administration's handling of the war with Iran, with no signs from either side of stopping attacks and concerns that the Iranian-backed Houthis are planning to keep ships at bay in the Red Sea while Iran targets the Strait of Hormuz.

0: dating right. when you... Yeah, I'm sure of it.
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0: The stablefly looks a lot like a common housefly, but there's one notable distinction. They bite, and hard. They viciously torment humans and animals to get the blood meal they need to survive and reproduce. The flies have a direct impact on agriculture, causing billions of dollars in livestock production losses around the world. Until now, little has been known about this important pest. Josh Benoit is a biologist at the University of Cincinnati and part of a team that has sequenced the stablefly's genetic code to understand its biology. He says the fly's own genetic information could be used against it, leading to new control methods.
4: Like the genetic mechanisms of pesticide resistance, population differences. So by understanding that, you could potentially identify novel repellents, or you can identify novel ways to make new traps. For example, you can identify the genes associated with how they would find cattle, and you can better develop new traps.
0: They have isolated the fly's male and female genes with the hope of creating sterile males. Researchers are already taking similar genomic information of other pests to the next level.
4: They've been working on this for screwworms and mosquitoes right now, and they've already done field studies on islands.

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2: And I'm Hannah Hagman reporting. Hopkinsville City Council members approved amendments to the 2026-27 capital and operational budgets to support the Christian County Weather Spotter Network and to transfer some community and development services programs to the city at Tuesday's meeting. The amendment moves programs such as Legacy Hopkinsville and the Inner City Res programs from CDS to the City of Hopkinsville, as well as responsibilities related to building codes and permits. Mayor J.R. Knight says the transition comes as the city and CDS have been struggling to develop a partnership contract for over a year.
3: We've been discussing contracts for about a year and a half now, correct? Somewhere right in there. You know, we've had it. We talk, we put it, it sits on the table, and then we go back and talk some more. And we've been talking back and forth. Doug and Underwood's been talking. Me and Tom's been talking, and Holly, and on our weeklies, and so on. So, you know, it's not just something that just come up today, not the 1st of July. This is something that's been ongoing for the last 3.5 years.
2: A single vehicle crash at the intersection of Glass Lane and Cox Mill Road sent a motorcyclist to Skyline Medical Center in Nashville Tuesday afternoon for treatment of possible broken bones. Rocky Atkins has made it official. He's putting himself in the running to be the next governor of Kentucky. In an announcement Tuesday, the longtime Democrat says he has the experience and know-how to make sure the state maintains its momentum. And that's been your news. My name is Hannah Hagman for WHOP News.
4: Here's your WHOP Weather Center forecast. Partly cloudy skies today with highs around 85. North winds 5 to 10 miles an hour. Lows level off around 62 tonight, 81 tomorrow. Partly cloudy skies Friday with daytime highs approaching 84. 87, slight chance for storms Saturday. That's the forecast from the WHOP Weather Center. I'm meteorologist Megan Mulford. Right now, 73.
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5: And working traffic here in Cadiz, or anywhere in Trigg County, responding to crashes involving deaths or injuries is the toughest part of our job.
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8: Rookies report to 2 more NFL training camps today. First preseason game, the Panthers and Cardinals, is 2 weeks from tomorrow. The Panthers today are starting full squad workouts, but Carolina O-lineman Taylor Morton is sidelined after a blood clot in his lung.

0: who were shut out by the Mets. And Fox is reporting record TV numbers for the World Cup, including an American record, 39 million viewers for Sunday Spain-Argentina final. I'm Matt McCoy.
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0: verified all my hurricane supplies or where they are or where they're supposed to be. In some cases, you have to replenish supplies. Your batteries have a tendency to grow legs and walk off. So you have to, like, you know, you have to think through and replenish. And the biggest thing is just, you know, spend a couple of moments thinking through what you would do. You know, are you going to stay? Are you going to leave? Can you go without power? If so, are you, you know, do you have medical vulnerabilities that you would cause being without power to be problematic? Are you going to try to generate power? If so, do you have all the necessary safety equipment and gear to do that safely?
1: How about something like a go bag if you have to evacuate?
0: Yeah, so I have all of my supplies in one spot or one big bin in my garage so that I can go get it when I need it. And once a year, I pull it down and make sure everything's there. In some cases, things get old or need to be replaced. You know, we're no longer in the era of candles, right? You know, you can get, you know, LED lights for next to nothing, rechargeable batteries, what have you. So just take time to make sure you've got the supplies you need.
1: Thanks, Jamie. Jamie Rome, Deputy Director at the National Hurricane Center. 20 minutes now in front of the hour. On This Morning, America's First. Coming up next, deer in Georgia, apparently in search of oysters and a rubdown.
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11: Here's your WHOP Weather Center forecast. Partly cloudy skies today with highs around 85. North winds 5 to 10 miles an hour. Lows level off around 62 tonight, 81 tomorrow. Partly cloudy skies Friday with daytime highs approaching 84. 87, slight chance for storms Saturday. That's the forecast from the WHOP Weather Center. I'm meteorologist Megan Mulford. Right now, 73.
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1: Thank Thanks for spending time with us. Welcome into Wednesday. It is time now for the Mic Drop with this morning's Mike Gavin.
4: Good morning. Well, we have a couple stories about animals to talk about today, and not necessarily the cute and cuddly kind. Let's start in Georgia, where we may be looking, Gordon, at a deer conspiracy. UPI says that chaos erupted at a Georgia shopping center when two deer crashed through the windows of two separate businesses at the same time. Security cameras at Big Daddy's Oyster Bar and Pub in Peachtree City captured the moment a deer crashed through a window and went running through the inside of the business just before 9 a.m. 2 weeks ago. Meanwhile, a second deer was crashing through the window of J Massage, a business in the same shopping center, at the same time. Employees at J Massage did not realize there was a deer inside the building until they found it in the bathroom. Both deer were safely removed from inside the businesses, and thankfully, no injuries were reported.
1: This is bizarre.
4: Yeah.
1: I was watching the one security camera caught both deer hitting both businesses.
4: Yeah. I mean, were they sitting out there in the parking lot like, okay, we're going to take a run at it? And again, you know, two very different types of businesses.
1: Yeah.
4: And again, you know, you said one was looking for a rub down, I guess.
1: Sure.
4: Said, right? The other one looking for a beer. You know, I'm not sure how exactly that went down.
1: I mean, did the deer not go online and just look at the hours of this place? I mean, that Big Daddy's Oyster Bar and Pub is empty at 9 a.m.
4: Yeah.
1: That's like a, you know, afternoon-evening business, I presume.
4: Yeah, again, maybe that was part of it.
1: I can understand wanting the morning massage, you know. You know, maybe. You're deer, you're out all night. You know, you're eating leaves and stuff. You need the rub down.
4: Right. I mean, the deer that wanted the beer anyway, thinking that maybe wouldn't be welcome there when humans were there. So maybe had to get in there in the morning before all those pesky humans showed up.
1: The early discount, perhaps.
4: Yes. And, you know, when some people get out of jail, they're looking forward to seeing their pets, maybe their dog or their cat. This guy was a little bit different. He couldn't wait to see his pet tarantulas. But when he got home, he found out that some of the creepy crawlers had been stolen. Local TV reports said that when a Marion County, Florida man got home from jail, several of the spiders in his collection had gone missing. The missing animals included a golden knee Chaco tarantula and a striped devil tarantula worth nearly $600. Authorities believe they were taken by a woman and sold while the man was in jail. She claims that the spiders were dying while acknowledging that they did not belong to her. The case remains under investigation.
1: My goodness.
4: Yeah, so she knew him, obviously.
1: Yeah.
4: Maybe when he went away to jail, he was like, hey, could you look after my tarantulas for me, make sure that they're okay. And she decided, no, I'm going to sell them instead for, I guess, probably $600.
1: Right. But as soon as you reference the striped devil tarantula.
4: Yes.
1: Yeah, I'm running. No thanks.
4: Do they need names like that, honestly? Do we need to make them sound even worse than they are? They're just tarantulas. We know what they are.
1: Mm-hmm.
4: We don't want them anywhere near us. The striped devil tarantula, I don't want that within like three counties of me.
1: Yeah, the size of your hand, I presume.
4: Yes.
1: Right, and they're hairy. I'll take no part of those whatsoever. It's
4: some kind of stripe, I guess, on it as well.
1: Yeah.
4: Yeah, no thanks.
1: And then some scientist's idea to like soften the image of tarantulas by calling it like the golden knee Chaco tarantula, whatever that is. Oh, it must be warm and cuddly, right?
4: Yeah.
1: It's the softer side of the most ugly spiders.
4: You want that one to jump in bed with you at night for sure.
1: 13 minutes now in front of the hour on This Morning, America's First News.
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14: 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Hopkinsville City Council approved amendments to the 2026-27 capital and operational budgets to support the Christian County Weather Spotter Network and to transfer some community and development services to the city at Tuesday's meeting. A single vehicle crash at the intersection of Glass Lane and Cox Mill Road sent a motorcyclist to a Nashville hospital Tuesday afternoon for treatment. I'm Hannah Hagman.
11: Here's your WHOP Weather Center forecast. Partly cloudy skies today with highs around 85. North winds 5 to 10 miles an hour. Lows level off around 62 tonight, 81 tomorrow. Partly cloudy skies Friday with daytime highs approaching 84. 87, slight chance for storms Saturday. That's the forecast from the WHOP Weather Center. I'm meteorologist Megan Mulford. Right now, 73.
15: Good morning. This is a WHOP Sports Update brought to you by Chick-fil-A. I'm Joe Wilson. Former Hopkinsville High School basketball player Jamarion Sharp is getting an opportunity in the NBA. The 7'5" center turned in a solid showing in the Summer League with the Toronto Raptors, and on Tuesday he signed a two-way contract with the Los Angeles Clippers. That's according to a report from NBA insider Michael Scotto. District 8 soccer is down to only three teams after Heritage Christian Academy confirmed with WHOP Sports Tuesday that it would not field a team in 2026. HCA Athletics Director Stephanie Stallon said the school does not have the numbers for a team, but the school is hopeful that interest in soccer will pick up in the future. The Hoptown Hoppers will face the suddenly hot Fulton Railroaders in a best-of-three Ohio Valley League semifinal series beginning Friday night at Tiger Field. The Railroaders swept by full count 9-5 Tuesday at Low House Field. Meanwhile, Paducah and Madisonville went 10 innings before the Chiefs won 7-6 last night. That's sports. I'm Joe Wilson.
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1: Thanks for joining us. Hey, it's Wednesday, which means it's time for another episode of our video series called When the Mic is Off. Hosting today, would you and your partner benefit from an airport divorce? Mike and I talk about it on Instagram, TikTok, Facebook, and X. Just do a search for This Morning with Gordon Deal. You probably could have predicted this. You've spent less time making runs at Taco Bell since the fast food chain was linked to the ongoing cyclosporiasis outbreak. New data shows Taco Bell has seen a drop in foot traffic last Friday. Visits to its restaurants nationwide were down by nearly 19% compared to foot traffic on an average Friday for the first 6 months of the year. The numbers are from Placer AI, which tracks foot traffic using data from cameras and mobile devices. On that same day, Taco Bell announced it pulled Taylor Farms lettuce from its food after the FDA connected the product to an outbreak of the parasitic illness, which causes, as you know, diarrhea and other gastrointestinal issues. 8 minutes now in front of the hour on This Morning. Once again, here's Nicole Murray.
17: And now, the three big things you need to know. Number one.
18: The U.S. military said it completed the 11th night of strikes on Iran. Central Command reports that targets included aircraft hangars and drone storage sites. Secretary of State Marco Rubio highlighting the importance of controlling the Strait of Hormuz.
19: If that is threatened, then I think the global economy is threatened. And the rules which have underpinned 150 years of international trade and commerce are also threatened. And that cannot be allowed to happen.
18: Also, the U.S. military has released the name of the fourth U.S. soldier who was killed in Iraq. He is 30-year-old Sergeant Michael Swinton from Fayetteville, North Carolina.
17: Number two.
18: Republicans, backed by President Trump, have won in swing state Arizona. Congressman Andy Biggs secured the Republican nomination to face Democratic Governor Katie Hobbs in November, Biggs thanking his supporters.
20: I'm so grateful to have the support of all of you, and I'm thankful to everybody who voted today, got out and voted. I was overwhelmed when I started seeing those vote totals come in. It's awesome.
18: Meanwhile, President Trump-backed candidate and former NFL Pro Bowl kicker Jay Feely won the Republican primary in Arizona's key congressional District 1.
17: Number 3.
18: Canadian Prime Minister Mark Carney said he and President Trump have agreed to intensify negotiations on a trade agreement between Canada, the U.S., and Mexico.
21: Throughout this time, we have made a series of comprehensive and detailed proposals about how to modernize CUSMA. Agreed to intensify negotiations in the coming weeks, and the team and myself look forward to doing that.
18: Carney's comments come a day after Trump announced 50% tariffs on most Canadian goods. Health officials say a fifth person has died in New York City amid an ongoing outbreak of Legionnaires' disease. As of yesterday, at least 82 cases have been identified and 8 people remain hospitalized. Health and Human Services Secretary Robert F. Kennedy Jr. says the ongoing outbreak of cyclosporiasis is, quote, under control.
0: We do have the outbreak under control. We have done extensive forensics, epidemiological forensics, and we've identified the source of the outbreak.
18: The CDC reports at least 1,600 cases have been confirmed across 5 different states. A datingadvice.com survey of 1,000 single adults living in the 11 U.S. World Cup host cities found nearly 70% of respondents said their dating lives improved during the tournament.
1: Wow.
18: Yeah.
1: You should have been mobile. That's
18: what do you wait, what?
1: You should have gone to one of these host cities.
18: I mean, they're everywhere. There was watch parties and all of that.
1: Oh, I see.
18: I just want to be like, don't go, stay.
1: Your dating life improved during
18: it
1: the World
18: did.
1: Cup?
18: Did.
1: Uh-huh. 6 minutes now in front of the hour.
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1: Glad you're with us. A Wilt Chamberlain warm-up jacket, originally found at a Goodwill in Portland, Oregon, has sold for nearly $90,000 at Sotheby's. In January, ESPN says 19-year-old Quinn Brown raided a bargain bin looking for a jacket he'd seen someone toss in that seemed like it featured the colors of the L.A. Lakers. Brown had been buying vintage clothes to resell online for 3 years. His priciest resale had netted him $250. The warm-up jacket says Chamberlain on the back and cost Brown $3.07. When he got home, he searched the internet for comparable sales and found little. But after he posted a photo of the jacket, Sotheby's got in touch and convinced Brown to consign the jacket to Sotheby's. Research ahead of the sale found the jacket was likely used throughout the 1971-72 NBA season, but was definitely matched to the 72 NBA Finals, Chamberlain's second title, and the Lakers' first championship in Los Angeles. For Nicole Murray and Mike Gavin, I'm Gordon Deal. 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
3: The U.S. Treasury quietly released its official financial report for 2025. It appears by its own numbers, the U.S. government seems insolvent. It's reported that the Treasury shows about $6 trillion in assets and over $47 trillion in liabilities. Add it all up, and it looks like the U.S. owes more than $130 trillion it doesn't have. 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
4: After the talking stopped, the bombing of Iran continues. I'm Dave Anthony, Fox News. The U.S. military launched airstrikes an 11th straight night, hitting military facilities and drone storage, trying to degrade Iran's ability to keep attacking ships in the Strait of Hormuz.
19: We remain open to diplomacy. We remain open to working it out in a negotiated way. But right now, they don't seem to be serious about that. And so we're going to continue to protect shipping.
4: Secretary of State Marco Rubio said that this morning in the Philippines after meeting with China's foreign minister.
19: They've been pretty clear that they don't support any tolling or restrictions on global shipping through an international waterway.
4: Only a few ships got through the strait yesterday, and this morning oil prices keep rising back up. WTI back to around $88 a barrel, $20 higher than when July started, and the price of the gas pump's gone up 17 cents since last Wednesday. Later this morning, the commander-in-chief will go to Delaware, where four flag-draped caskets will arrive. American troops killed last week in Jordan and Iraq.
5: President Trump says it will be a great honor to pay his respects to the American service members at the dignified transfer today at Dover Air Force Base. Last night, the Department of War announced another soldier killed in last weekend's enemy attack, Sergeant Angel S. Ramperstad, 28 years old, of Ozone Park, New York, bringing the total number of service members killed in the conflict to 18.
4: Fox's Jackie Heinrich at the White House. A Trump-backed Republican congressman could be Arizona's next governor.
20: I have every bit of confidence that we're going to win. We're going to get our message out. Our message of restoring the American dream to Arizona.
4: Andy Biggs will try to unseat Democratic Governor Katie Hobbs in November. Biggs got more than 70% of the vote, beating fellow Congressman David Schweikert in the GOP primary. Two other Trump-backed Republicans also won primaries. Mark Lamb trying to replace Biggs in Congress. Former NFL kicker Jay Feely is vying to take Schweikert's House seat. A Democratic congressman in Arizona fended off a challenge from the left. Greg Stanton beat a Democrat socialist in the primary. America's listening to Fox News.
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4: Secretary of State Marco Rubio also addressed another potential conflict today. President Trump has said that Cuba may be next as the U.S. pushes for change in the communist country.
19: Cuba matters to us because it's 90 miles from our shores and it has a direct impact on our national security, be it the things they've been involved in the past, the countries they've aligned with in the past and currently, or the threat of mass migration.
4: After the U.S. capture of Venezuela's leader in January, Cuba's access to that country's oil was cut. President Trump then threatened any country supplying oil to Cuba with tariffs, leading to big fuel shortages there. And speaking of ousted leader Nicolas Maduro, he's due back in court in New York City this afternoon.
0: Maduro and his wife, who have been held at a Brooklyn detention center since they were abducted by the United States from their Caracas home, both face drug trafficking charges. Both have pleaded not guilty. If convicted, they could be sentenced to life for conspiring to send cocaine into the United States. The White House calls their abduction a surgical law enforcement operation, Maduro calling himself a political prisoner of war. Gary Baumgarten, Fox News.
4: New York City's mayor wants another world leader put behind bars when he comes to the UN in September. Israel's Prime Minister Benjamin Netanyahu. Zoran Mamdani posted on social media,
7: the architect of a horrific genocide against the Palestinian people. He is responsible for the killing of more than 73,000 people.
8: Mamdani adds that he is determined he doesn't have the authority to arrest Netanyahu while in New York on a warrant issued by the International Criminal Court.
7: The federal government, however, does, and I call on them to join the ICC and execute this warrant.
8: The American government does not recognize the court's jurisdiction. President Trump has posted on Truth Social that Netanyahu will not be arrested in, quote, any way, shape, or form while in the United States of America.
4: That's Kevin Uretsky. I'm Dave Anthony, and this is Fox News.
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10: Emergency crews are searching through heavily damaged structures in Grayson County after severe storms and possible tornadoes ripped through the area on Tuesday. Officials report at least a dozen buildings sustained major destruction, with one resident pulled from the rubble with injuries. The State Emergency Operations Center was activated as multiple counties opened storm shelters to protect from flash flooding and deadly winds. In Madison County, residents devastated by last month's historic flash floods have just days left to dump their ruined belongings. The joint debris drop-off site behind Madison Central High School will permanently close on Friday afternoon. Public Works officials have filled dozens of dumpsters, urging working families to bring their final loads before the city ends its cleanup operations. Muhlenberg County has issued a widespread boil water advisory. Officials say a water main ruptured in a local creek Tuesday evening, forcing crews to make emergency repairs. Impacted residents across the county must vigorously boil their drinking water until ongoing laboratory testing confirms the supply is safe. Public health officials in central Kentucky are warning residents to avoid erratic wildlife after a bat found inside a Clark County home tested positive for rabies. This follows recent discoveries of rabid skunks and bats in Fayette and Scott counties. Authorities warn the virus is fatal to humans once contracted, urging anyone bitten by unusual animals to immediately seek medical treatment. And the Lexington Public Library is offering free resources to help underpaid educators prepare for the upcoming school year. The Teacher Time program grants instructors access to large format printers and laminators to build classroom materials. The library is also providing educators with monthly financial credits to offset the heavy burden of buying their own supplies. I'm Travis Laird.
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15: Good morning. This is WHOP News. 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My name is Hannah Hagman reporting. A single-vehicle crash at the intersection of Glass Lane and Cox Mill Road sent a motorcyclist to a Nashville hospital Tuesday. It happened in the 5500 block of Cox Mill, and Christian County Sheriff's Office Public Information Officer John Godsey tells WHOP News at the scene that the motorcyclist had been heading northbound on Cox Mill when he failed to navigate a curve in the road, going down into a ditch and wrecking. The male patient was flown to Skyline Medical Center in Nashville for treatment of injuries to his leg.
16: It appears that a motorcyclist was northbound here at the 5500 block when he failed to navigate this curve, ran off the road, and right now we're waiting for a helicopter. He has suffered some leg injuries, and we're waiting for a helicopter to arrive here to transport him to a Nashville hospital.
15: Hopkinsville City Council members approved amendments to the 2026-27 capital and operational budgets to support the Christian County Weather Spotter Network and to transfer some community and development services programs to the city at Tuesday's meeting. The operational budget amendment moves programs such as the Legacy Hopkinsville and InterCity Res programs from CDS to the City of Hopkinsville, as well as responsibilities related to building codes and permits. The amendment also supports the creation of positions to manage these duties. Mayor J.R. Knight says the transition comes as the city and CDS have been struggling to develop a partnership contract for over a year.
17: We've been discussing contracts for about a year and a half now, correct? Somewhere right in there. You know, we've had it. We talk. We put it, it sits on the table, and then we go back and talk some more. And we've been talking back and forth. Doug and Underwood's been talking. Me and Tom's been talking, and Holly, and our weeklies, on our weeklies, and so on. So, you know, it's not just something that just come up today, not the 1st of July. This is something that's been ongoing for the last 3.5 years.
15: Rocky Atkins has made it official. He's putting himself in the running to be the next governor of Kentucky. In an announcement Tuesday, the longtime Democrat says he has the experience and know-how to make sure the state maintains its positive momentum when Governor Andy Beshear leaves office. Atkins is certainly no stranger to Kentucky politics, having served in the Kentucky House from 1987 to 2019. He says there remains work to be done as people are struggling to afford their basic needs, and they need someone who will fight for them in Frankfort.
18: Life is still too hard for too many. It's getting harder every day. Rural hospitals hanging by a thread. Medicaid and Medicare on the chopping block. It's hard to dream about owning a home when rent takes everything you've got. And what good is a job when child care costs more than your paycheck?
15: A wreck on Interstate 24 between a paint truck and a tractor trailer resulted in minor injuries Tuesday afternoon. According to the Christian County Sheriff's Office, the wreck occurred in the westbound lanes of I-24 around the 71-mile marker when a tractor trailer rear-ended a paint truck that was painting lines on the road. That collision pushed the truck into the median. The driver was transported to Jenny Stewart Medical Center for minor injuries. A portion of Bradshaw Road near the intersection with the Eagle Way Bypass was temporarily closed late Tuesday morning following a two-vehicle collision between a passenger car and a dump truck. The truck overturned in the area, spilling its load of rock. Kentucky State Police were investigating the collision, but at this time, no one was reported injured in the incident. Summer break is winding down for students, and Hopkinsville Community College is preparing to host its final registration rally before the fall 2026 semester starts August 17th. The rally is set for Thursday from 4 until 6 p.m. at the HCC Administration Building. New and current students are invited to register for classes, and no appointments are needed. HCC Advising and Assessment Director Janice Evans says new students coming to get registered should complete their applications and should bring prior academic transcripts or scores. More news after this.
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21: Here's your WHOP Weather Center forecast. A blend of clouds and sun today, with daytime highs approaching 85. Northerly winds, 5 to 10 miles an hour. Partly cloudy skies again, tonight, 62. Mainly sunny tomorrow, daytime highs approaching 81. Partly cloudy Friday, with highs in the mid-80s, slight chance of thunderstorms, Saturday. That's the forecast from the WHOP Weather Center. I'm meteorologist Megan Mulford. Right now, it's 73 degrees.
15: News continues on WHOP. Funeral services for 88-year-old Agnes Ritchie Courtney of Hopkinsville will be held at 1 p.m. today at Lamb Funeral Home, with a burial to follow in Ancestral Haven Memorial Gardens. Visitation will be this morning from 11 a.m. until the service hour at the funeral home. Graveside services for 74-year-old Kathy Darlene Pennington of Hopkinsville will be at 1 p.m. on Wednesday at Hale Cemetery. Maddox Fuqua Hinton Funeral Home is in charge of the arrangements. And funeral services for 77-year-old Arthur Price Sr. of Oak Grove will be held at 1 p.m. on Friday at Lamb Funeral Home, with burial to follow in Kentucky Veterans Cemetery West with full military honors. Visitation will be on Friday from 11 a.m. until the service hour at the funeral home. And that's been your news and your obituaries. My name is Hannah Hagman, reporting for WHOP News.
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5: Good morning. This is a WHOP Sports Update brought to you by Chick-fil-A. I'm Joe Wilson. Former Hopkinsville High School basketball player Jamarion Sharp is getting an opportunity in the NBA. The 7'5" center turned in a solid showing in the Summer League with the Toronto Raptors, and on Tuesday he signed a two-way contract with the Los Angeles Clippers, according to a report from NBA insider Michael Scotto. A two-way contract is designed to give young or developing players the opportunity to gain NBA experience while also playing in the G League. District 8 soccer is down to only three teams after Heritage Christian Academy confirmed with WHOP Sports Tuesday it would not field a team in 2026. HCA Athletics Director Stephanie Stallon said the school does not have the numbers for a team, but the school is hopeful that interest in soccer will pick up in the future. With the consolidation of Hopkinsville and Christian County High Schools into the new Christian County High School, that leaves only Christian County, University Heights Academy, and Fort Campbell competing in the District 8 soccer this season. The Hoptown Hoppers will face the suddenly hot Fulton Railroaders in a best-of-three Ohio Valley League semifinal series beginning Friday night at Tiger Field. The Railroaders, who finished last in the OVL standings with an 11-27 record, swept past third seed Full Count 9-5 Tuesday night at Low House Field. Fulton win moves the Railroaders into the semifinals against the second-seeded Hoppers. The first game of that series is set for 6:30 p.m. Friday night at Tiger Field. Airtime's at 6:15 on 95.3 The Farm and 953thefarm.com. Meanwhile, the 4th-seeded Paducah Chiefs staved off elimination last night as they held off host and 5th-seed Madisonville 7-6 in 10 innings. Those two teams meet in an elimination game tonight at 6:30 at Brooks Stadium. La Familia and the Ville are set for Game 3 of their best-of-three first-round matchup in the basketball tournament tonight at Memorial Coliseum. Tonight's game scheduled to tip off at 6 p.m. and will air on FS1. And the Cardinals were silenced by the Angels 5-1 from Anaheim last night. That's a look at sports. I'm Joe Wilson reporting.
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12: 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He was once anti-abortion, now a radical socialist. He once opposed abortion rights, same-sex marriage. 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And he will now, it looks like, be the new nominee for the Senate in Maine. Now the Graham Plattner is gone. And as his political ambitions changed and rose, a former president of the Maine Senate kept pushing his economic populist message, but he shed any socially conservative positions he had had. 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
8: 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The Long March 10B came back from space and landed in a net like a fly. The video looks impressive. Now for the rest of the story. The rocket can carry up to 16 to orbit. The SpaceX Falcon 9 carries 25 tons. SpaceX has been landing boosters for a decade, hundreds of times, like science fiction predicted. This is the same script as China's new supercomputer. Big headlines, small fine print. 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Reusable rockets are why satellite internet and your weather forecasts keep getting better and cheaper. Competition speeds that up. So good for China. Nothing lights a fire under American engineers like seeing a competitor advance. We're still in first place. We land our rockets. 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Get my newsletter, getkim.com. Everyone's talking about artificial intelligence, but most of what you're hearing is either hype or hype around more hype. I'm Kim Komando, and every Thursday, I will cut right through it just for you. It's my new free newsletter. I called it Splash of AI, and it shows regular people how AI is actually saving time and real money right now. 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And of course, there's no jargon, there's no fluff, just the stuff that actually works, explained in plain English the way that only I can do it. 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
10: 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The dairy industry does a pretty good job of promoting itself and its products. Even so, Kansas State University dairy specialist Mike Brook says it doesn't hurt for dairy farmers themselves to do a little self-promotion now and then.
26: People really do trust farmers. So anytime you get an opportunity to share your dairy or go to the grocery store and maybe help in some sort of promotion opportunity where you actually speak to consumers, communication, however you do that directly with consumers is really, really important.
10: To illustrate how important it is in Kansas, says Brooke.
26: 30 years ago, if you looked at here in Kansas, we actually had a dying dairy industry. And we dropped to a low point of about 77,000 dairy cows in the state. And over the last 30 years, that industry is growing. And year over year, right now, we're the fastest growing dairy state in the nation. So today, we rank number 12th in the number of dairy cows in the nation. 30 years ago, we were about 27 or so.
10: The 2022 U.S. Census of Agriculture says Kansas has more than 176,000 dairy cows in the state, more than double the number from 30 years ago.
2: That's Farm to Fork. I'm Daryl Anderson.
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9: 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On this Wednesday, I am thinking about the World Cup. Gone, but not forgotten, at least by me. The International Exposition was a big success for the USA. It was a great display of American society. It's almost a miracle that nothing terrible happened. No terror attacks, no brutal crimes, no scandals, nothing. Somebody was watching out for us. Those images were broadcast all over the world. That makes it more difficult for the foreign press to ignore the positive reaction that foreigners had to visiting the United States. Because overseas, unfortunately, we're often painted here as a bad society. In fact, the only controversy that the anti-Trump people could cook up was that the president got booed in the final at MetLife Stadium in New Jersey. I watched the footage six times. I didn't hear a lot of boos. I had my staff watch it. None of us heard a cascade of booing. What America needs right now is less confrontation, more good stuff. As for the soccer game itself, I fell asleep. I'm glad the cameras didn't catch that. Back in a moment. 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That is the Morning O'Reilly Update. 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
21: Here's your WHOP Weather Center forecast. A blend of clouds and sun today, with daytime highs approaching 85. Northerly winds, 5 to 10 miles an hour. Partly cloudy skies again, tonight, 62. Mainly sunny tomorrow, daytime highs approaching 81. Partly cloudy Friday, with highs in the mid-80s, slight chance of thunderstorms, Saturday. That's the forecast from the WHOP Weather Center. I'm meteorologist Megan Mulford. Right now, it's 73 degrees.
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1: This update is brought to you by Claddite Lubricants and Fasteners. Hopkinsville City Council members approved amendments to the 2026-27 capital and operational budgets to support the Christian County Weather Spotter Network and to transfer some community and development services programs to the city at Tuesday's meeting. A single vehicle crash at the intersection of Glass Lane and Cox Mill Road sent a motorcyclist to Skyline Medical Center in Nashville Tuesday afternoon for treatment of possible broken bones. Summer break is winding down for students, and Hopkinsville Community College is preparing to host its final registration rally before the fall 2026 semester starts on August 17th. The rally is set for Thursday from 4 p.m. until 6 p.m. at the HCC Administration Building. And that's been your news. My name is Hannah Hagman reporting.
2: Here's your WHOP Weather Center forecast. Partly cloudy this afternoon with a high of 85. Northerly winds 8 to 15 miles an hour. Partly cloudy skies again tonight, lows around 62. Highs level off around 81 tomorrow. Mid-80s Friday, warmer Saturday with highs in the upper 80s and storms possible. That's the forecast from the WHOP Weather Center. I'm meteorologist Megan Mulford. Right now, it's 81 degrees.
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8: This is a Bloomberg Money Minute. President Trump plans to slap a punishing 100% tariff on generic drugs coming into the U.S. starting in August of 2028. That's unless companies move production to this country by then. A year after that, Trump says the tariffs would rise to 200%. Painkillers, cholesterol meds, cancer drugs, much more, many of them made in India, China, and Europe. Wall Street awaiting the latest earnings from Alphabet and from Tesla after the closing bell to see if all the massive spending on AI may be starting to pay off. And also whether widespread use of AI chatbots has had a negative impact on Google search. Shares of Alphabet right now up slightly. Tesla shares down a little bit. Elsewhere on Wall Street, the Dow is up 0.1%. The NASDAQ up 0.3%. The S&P is flat. And oil up 3% today. It's just around $87 a barrel. That's on escalating tensions in the Middle East, both the Strait of Hormuz and in the Red Sea. Tom Busby, Bloomberg Radio.
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11: Welcome back. It is Kentucky Sports Radio. Guys, I've got a request to do something I haven't done in a long time on this show. And if I remember, if you guys will remind me, I'll try to do it at the end. I got a request to go through and play all the old drops throughout the show's history.
12: Yeah.
11: So it's been a very, very long time.
12: It has been.
11: But somebody remind me, otherwise I will forget. That's part of that old thing. I think what Bluegrass was saying, if I understand his call, was that Will Stein was sort of on the fly trying to figure out what he was going to answer at SEC Media Days. And I give these guys a lot of grace. I mean, especially SEC Media Days. These guys are getting asked 100 questions, and they give one quote that the media just hones in on and focuses on, and that's what you hear played over and over and over. So, you know, Ryan, these guys are answering so many questions, and they, you know, you get one or two things, maybe not given the exact answer that you want, it doesn't come out right, and that's what everybody kind of focuses on and goes, well, this guy doesn't sound like he's prepared, you know?
12: That's what made Stein, I think, so interesting, because most coaches have, you know, their coach speak, their canned lines, the things they say, and he comes out like, we're going to win.

0: Our final game here in California for this road trip. We have a new pitcher today on the lineup.
1: Yeah, Dobbins is here. It pushes everybody back. We have 20 in a row. So in order to keep that rotation fresh and give them the best chance to stay ready and healthy, we insert Dobbins.
0: You know, let's talk about the rotation for a second. I know at the beginning of the season, a lot wasn't known about them. We've had a chance to watch some guys grow. But statistically, when you look at how they match up with the rest of the league and certainly the division, they're right in the middle of this thing.
1: They are, and that's not what they were projected to do. And it speaks to the work that's taken place and their ability to go out there and continue to grow and get better and learn from their mistakes. Because they're done a nice job, man. They're utilizing their stuffs pretty well, and the results have matched.
0: What's been the most consistent thing you've seen from this bunch?
1: Just their hunger for getting better, and that's what it needs to be. We know what we have at hand, and the work that needs to take place in order for us to get to where we want to get to.
0: You know, we talked about yesterday Blaze Jordan and his desire to want to be better. Are you seeing that become one of the more contagious things about this ball club, where guys show up early wanting to be better, challenging the coaches to challenge them?
1: Yeah, and it needs to be that way. We're a young group that's building towards something fun over the next several years. So the key to all of this is the work that's taking place, being able to get a little bit better every day, inch closer to what's possible and in reaching their ceiling. So that has to be at the center of everything we do.
0: How much discussion takes place after a game about what took place and the little things that you want to do to be better? I mean, is that something internally where amongst players? Do coaches reiterate things along the way, or how's that work?
1: A combination there. I mean, the coaches get together and you discuss the ins and outs of every area of the offense, pitching, defense, base running. And then the next day you do a recap in the meeting with the hitters, and you go through all those things, that things we did well, things we could have done a little bit better, and the players speak into it as well.
0: Facing a pretty good lefty today in Detmers, and you've stacked the lineup with a bunch of righties. What do we look like this afternoon?
1: Yeah, it's interesting that this club across the way is 20 games under, man. Yeah. They got a.
0: Their pitching has really impressed me.
1: It's very interesting because their pitching is really good, and they can walk some people, but they got some swing and miss, and if they're in the zone, it's a tough at bat. So yeah, we've seen some good arms. We'll see another one today.
0: And Weatherholt's leading off. He's the only lefty you have out. Oh, he and Burley.
1: Yeah, you got JJ leading off. Herrera, DH, and Walker in right. Burleson at first. Nelly in left field. Mason at short. Fermin in center. Blaze at third. And Petey behind the plate.
0: All right, let's get one today and get back home.
1: Let's do it.
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0: Cardinals Angels today wrapping up a three-game series. Welcome back in. This is Ameren Total Access. Let's look at what's going on across the Cardinals minor league system today. Triple-A Memphis tonight, they are at home as they take on Durham on the mound for Memphis. Left-hand pitcher Mason Molina, no record, 6.75 ERA. Double-A Springfield, they play at Northwest Arkansas this evening. It's going to be lefty Braden Davis on the mound. He's 1-3 with a 4.68 ERA. Peoria at High A, they are in action right now against West Michigan. There are some interesting things going on in this game. Let's start with the starting pitcher, Jacob Odell, who has really come on in a big way this year. He went 4 2/3 innings, allowing 2 runs on 2 hits. However, 9 strikeouts for Odell today in his 4 2/3 innings. That is a big strikeout total. We've spent so much time talking about the Cardinals adding more power to the organization, power both from a power pitching and from a power hitting standpoint. Well, this Peoria game today is showing that in many ways. Power pitching with all those strikeouts, and then some history being made today for the Peoria Chiefs as Jack Gervich had a home run. It was the 122nd home run of the season for Peoria. That ties a franchise record for home runs in a season. But wait, Jalen Flores in the 5th inning, he hits a home run as well. That is the 123rd home run of the year for Peoria, and that is a new franchise record. That record had stood since 2002 when Yadier Molina was playing for Peoria, and that team hit 122 home runs. So this Peoria game today really shows the power that has been added to the organization. At low A today, the Palm Beach Cardinals, they knock off Tampa by a 3-2 score. Eshawn Henderson on a rehab assignment makes the start for Palm Beach, goes 3 innings, giving up a run on 2 hits, 3 strikeouts, and 2 walks. So a lot going on across the minor league system. Let's take a break. When we return, we will head back to Anaheim to go inside the park. This is Ameren Total Access on the Cardinals Radio Network, powered by Graybar.
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0: Jimmy is 2 for 7. He has a home run, and it was a long home run. He's driven in a run on that solo shot. He bats from the left side. Jordan has a lead from first, not too far. Here's the pitch. Line drive foul down the right field line. Jimmy out in front on that one just a bit. Edward Jones Financial Advisors are there for the moments that matter. 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Member SIPC. So Crooks, nothing in two is the count. Another pitch on the way, and he pops this one in the left field. The left fielder is Meckler. He's under it, and he makes the one-handed catch for the second out. Jimmy going the other way, got under it just a bit. Now to bring the top of the order, that's J.J. Weatherholt. J.J. grounded out to second, his first time up. And on the road trip, J.J. is 2 for 22 with a home run. Detmer's first pitch is a breaking ball, just a bit high. Detmers is not afraid to start off these hitters. He has a really good curveball, nice changeup, and a good heater to go with it. As Blaze Jordan gets about a half step further off the bag, Detmers checks him, now comes to the plate. J.J. fouls one off to the left of our broadcast position. So he finds himself with a one ball, one strike count. No score, top of the third here in Anaheim as the Cardinals finish up their road trip against the Los Angeles Angels. Detmer's next pitch high for a ball. Yvonne Herrera would like to hit in this inning. He's on deck. Cardinals are home for a pretty good homestand. You have the Arizona Diamondbacks for one. Cincinnati Reds are in town for the weekend, and then the Chicago Cubs roll in before the Cardinals go back on the road. Another pitch to J.J. is high for a ball, so now he's run the count to 3-1. Cincinnati's pitching a little bit better. Chicago Cubs are the Cubs. And we have the makeup game with Arizona and a lot of neat giveaways, too. You can go online and check out some of the promotions that are taking place as J.J. fouls one straight back. And I can guarantee you're going to find something to your liking. Some really nice items out there. Good tickets are available. You just go on to Cardinals.com and you can find out just about anything you want when it comes to the Cardinals. They do a really nice job updating things online. Runner going, swing, and J.J. pops one down the left field line. The left fielder is Wade Mackler. He's fighting the sun. He makes the catch for the out. The Cardinals strand a runner. We go to the bottom of the third. Still, no score.
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0: 26, and the Cardinals will indeed have a happy flight back to St. Louis. I'll talk more about it when we come back.
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0: The Cardinals snap a four-game losing streak in Anaheim with a 1-0 victory. A hard-fought game as the Cardinals won a baseball game with only three hits. One run, three hits, no errors, four left. Not a lot of action on the offensive side as Reed Detmers, who picks up the loss in this game, pitched very well, as did all of the relievers for the Angels, but the Cardinals pitched just as well. They gave up no runs on seven hits, no errors, and the Angels left eight on base, including two in the bottom of the ninth inning. J.J. Weatherholt, the big fly, as the Cardinals go to 52-49 with the victory. End the road trip on a good swing as they are 2-4 now on this road trip. That's how they close it out, 15-15 all time against the Angels. And it wasn't easy, but the Cardinals came up with a win here in game number 101. Took 2 hours and 42 minutes to play. A 1-0 Cardinal victory, and we'll be back with the play of the game presented by Marriott St. Louis Grand after you hear this.
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0: better. The Cardinals come away with a 1-0 victory today. First time since May of 2025 that the Cardinals have won a game by that 1-0 score. That's all they needed today. You'd like to see a few more runs, but beggars can't be choosers, and a win is a win, and this was an important win for the Cardinals today to finish off what's been a somewhat disappointing road trip with a victory and hopefully get back to their winning ways that they've had through much of the season. Welcome into the Mercy Cardinals postgame show here across the Cardinals Radio Network. My name is Matt Pauley. Glad to be talking to you after a Cardinals victory today. Certainly some big storylines in this one. J.J. Weatherholt, who's been slumping recently, he has the big swing, one of just three hits from the Cardinals today, but it was a big one, a home run in the sixth inning, and that holds up as the only run of the day. You had Hunter Dobbins going out, being called up to be a spot starter, the sixth starter. Cardinals are in a run of a bunch of games without an off day, so they wanted to push back all the other starters, and Dobbins comes in and was nothing short of fantastic. Six strong for Dobbins. Gives up just six hits, five strikeouts, no walks today for him. And then the much maligned bullpen does the job. Gastelum covers an inning, Soriano covers an inning, and then Riley O'Brien certainly did not make it easy, issuing a couple walks, but he has a bounce back after a tough day for him a couple days ago. He collects his 26th save, and the Cardinals get the win today, 1-0 the final score, and they will hop on a plane. They've got a late afternoon game coming up tomorrow at Busch Stadium. It's been talked about a lot, but just a reminder for you, because tomorrow was an unscheduled game, it's a makeup game from the rainout in the series finale of the Diamondback series from earlier in the season. The Cardinals are doing something special. It's 4:15 tomorrow, so that's going to be a special happy hour game, and it's going to be happy hour pricing. You can get $5 tickets, you can get $5 drinks, you can get $5 hot dog, $5 all kinds of things. So hopefully a lot of folks take advantage of a Busch Stadium happy hour coming up tomorrow and come on out to the game for a 4:15 first pitch and take advantage of all the $5 deals and hopefully see the Cardinals win one tomorrow and get back on a winning streak. They win tonight, knocking off the Angels by a 1-0 score. We got a lot to get to here on this edition of the Mercy Cardinals postgame show. We'll hear from a couple players. We'll hear from Cardinals manager Oliver Marmol. Even though it was just a 1-0 game, there were some twists, there were some turns, there were some big moments in this game. Anytime you're playing close, you're going to have things that are certainly escalated, and that happened today as the Cardinals do come away with a 1-0 victory against the Angels, and we're going to relive the entire contest by going back through the game with the highlights. That's up next. You are locked in to the Mercy Cardinals postgame show. Cardinals get the win over the Angels. 1-0 the final score. We've got more coming up in just a moment on the Cardinals Radio Network, powered by Graybar.
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0: Cardinals get a 1-0 win against the Angels. There certainly were a number of individuals that helped lead the Cardinals to this victory. The pitching was on point. Great to see Hunter Dobbins go out there and throw six scoreless innings, giving up six hits, five strikeouts, no walks today for Dobbins. The fact that he did not issue any walks certainly goes a very long way. Luis Gastelum did a nice job giving up one hit, had a strikeout. George Soriano did a nice job with a scoreless inning, a hitless inning for that matter, with a strikeout. And then Riley O'Brien allowed a couple base runners via two walks, but he gets the job done by striking out three. All three outs that he records are via the strikeout, as he's able to pick up his 26th save. So you put a big circle around all four pitchers who appeared today for the Cardinals, but you also put a big star around or next to J.J. Weatherholt, because Weatherholt comes up to the plate in the sixth inning, and he hits his 15th home run of the year. Just a little while ago, Danny Wexelman from Cardinals TV caught up with the Cardinals second baseman.
1: That was your third time facing Reed Detmers. What did you learn in your first two at-bats that helped you there?
2: Kind of just, you know, where he was locating his stuff. I mean, he was staying primarily away to me with the heater. I thought both at-bats he gave me stuff to hit that I just missed, so kind of just tried to go up there confident, knowing the shape of his pitches, and just try to do less, and was able to put a good swing on one.
1: You guys always talk in the dugout. What were those conversations like throughout the game?
2: Yeah, just, I mean, obviously that his curveball was playing super slow. He was just kind of like landing that thing in there for strikes early, but today was really about his heater, I thought. He did a really good job at kind of going in and out to some guys, and especially for us lefties, I think he was staying away from us pretty good. So just talking about how we would want to attack him, and for me, like I said, I was just trying to do less.
1: What have the conversations been like in the clubhouse with the guys? Obviously a couple tough losses, but able to get the win before going home?
2: Just trying to stay positive. I mean, that's really all you can do. This, you know, this game's a grind and the season's long, and you're just bound to lose some games that are tough. And I think these past couple have felt like that. But the biggest thing is to just try to kill it before it gets too big. So it's big for us to play, come out today, play clean baseball, get a good start from Dobbins, and then especially the bullpen just putting up zeros on the board.
1: You've had a nice start to your rookie season. How would you describe it?
2: It's been great, yeah. I mean, definitely have showed some flashes of the player that I can be. Always working to try to just be more consistent at the plate and continue to play good defense around the base as well. Just kind of be that five-tool player and do everything the right way.
1: Are you having fun?
2: Having a lot of fun.
0: All right, that is great to hear as Danny Wexelman talks with J.J. Weatherholt. He's been struggling just a bit here recently. In the month of July, a .239 hitter and a .687 OPS coming into this game today. You're going to see that, especially with a rookie like Weatherholt, but he has continued to take really good at-bats, and we saw him get a really good swing off today on Detmers, and it results in the home run, and the Cardinals do use that en route to a victory over the Angels. Final score 1-0. We'll hear from Cardinals manager Oliver Marmol. That's up next as we do roll on with the Mercy Cardinals postgame show on the Cardinals Radio Network, powered by Graybar.
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0: The U.S. Treasury quietly released its official financial report for 2025. It appears by its own numbers, the U.S. government seems insolvent. It's reported that the Treasury shows about $6 trillion in assets and over $47 trillion in liabilities. Add it all up, and it looks like the U.S. owes more than $130 trillion it doesn't have. 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
3: Here's your WHOP Weather Center forecast. Lows dip down to about 62. Tonight, under partly cloudy skies, northeasterly winds 5 to 10 miles an hour. Mainly clear tomorrow, 82. Partly cloudy tomorrow night, lows dip down to about 61. Partly cloudy Friday, with highs in the mid-80s, storms likely Saturday. That's the forecast from the WHOP Weather Center. I'm meteorologist Megan Mulford. Right now, 81.
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